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sing a mansion, a song about a lonely man. 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
1: One of them, you gotta be competitive. 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
1: The language is everything. It's the culture, it's our ceremony, it's our song, it's our dance. It's going to our old village sites and getting in touch with our ancestors. It's getting in touch with the land. Once you have a relationship with the land, that's your spirituality, and no one can take it away. So if you build a strong foundation with the land, you've got something special. I see that in my grandsons. My granddaughters and my grandsons have a relationship with the land. And it's great to see. So I'm very hopeful now, today, when I see my grandchildren and the interest in the language that's happening. I think people realize how important it is and how fragile it is right now. In Skitigut, I think there's less than 20 fluent speakers. 20, if that, maybe less. I'm not sure if, I can't say for the numbers in Gao, Masset. But I know their numbers are pretty low too.
2: Sankila. Good day. I'm Chrissy Lane Sinclair, your host for the Haida episodes. I am a Haida Cree musician and storyteller, and I am going to bring you along a journey to my Haida homeland. The first time I came to Masset since I was a kid, I think I was in Vancouver at a wedding, and I saw my auntie Ina, and she was like, you have to come home and learn what it means to be Haida. And when an auntie tells you something, you do it. So I went home that summer and I went for a walk. She lives right on the beach, like most beautiful sunset you've ever seen. And so I went for a walk and I see this, like, there's all these totem poles. And I was just like, it was so, so beautiful. And I thought it was a museum. So I like went to go in, and then there's this guy sitting there carving a totem pole. And I was like, how do I get into the museum? And he said, it's my house. And it was Jimmy Hart's house. And if you don't know who Jimmy Hart is, he's like the best carver ever. Assisted Bill Reed. Just like the guy. He's the guy. Anyway, he's like, anyway, sit down. And I just sat and talked with him for like an hour, and he told me about the poles and told me he knew my mom was like in the same grade as her. And yeah, that was kind of where I learned, is just like, you just go and you hang out and learn and listen. Anyway, let's move on. In the last episode, we visited brothers Jolin and Gwai Edenshaw, who are master carvers. They created a totem pole dedicated to their father, Chief Gidansta, also widely known as Gujao. But carving and raising the pole is only part of the journey. There are many moving parts and knowledge to be had, if you're listening and if you can ask the right questions.
3: So how long has it been in the making from a catalyst in your mind to now?
4: Well, I probably started thinking about this about 2 years ago while we're working on the memorial pole for Kathlai. That's when our dad decided to get us to do a pole for him. Figured it was time to do another feast.
5: Yeah, so with this one, we did, you know, a lot of back and forth with our dad. But, like, one of the things that he wanted to do was showcase some of his crests. And we did a mortuary-style memorial pole for Uncle Percy when he passed. And that had the grizzly bear and the mountain goat. So on this, he

0: wanted, you know, other crests rather than that, because we were talking about doing a grizzly bear on here, but we did a sea grizzly to sort of showcase a different crest.
1: Our starting point for the sea grizzly was one of his learning pieces. So a pole that he had carved of a sea grizzly. Well, when we were little kids, he carved it in the boat shed over a few years. Something that kind of arose somewhat organically over the process of designing and doing this pole is that the original artist that he based his sea grizzly on was actually a Gdansta. So Gdansta is his chief's name, but it was a Gdansta, I think, 6 generations ago.
0: Well, 1850s anyway.
1: Yeah.
2: The day before the pole raising, I joined the brothers to chat about the process and why the pole is being raised at Coggeel's Kikwai.
0: So this is an old village site, Coggeel's, I never knew too much about the site before this project. So the Skidans people, another name is Coggeel's Kikwai, which means those born at Coggeel's. So even though their village is away from here, how it works is you follow your mom's side. So a lot of the Skidans ladies would be married into this village, and so their children would be born here and then end up going back to Skidans later as they grew up. So the Skidans people have a big connection to this village. And, sort of, you know, I think definitely a goal of mine, and I think, you know, all of us as carvers enjoy putting the poles, you know, sort of back out in the old village sites and around in different areas, as opposed to, you know, it's always amazing to put one up in your own village too, but, you know, it's this whole island is ours, right? So it's good to put them everywhere. It's taken over a year of carving. We had the tree on our first project that we worked together on, which was the pole that went to Jasper. We actually got the log originally for that, so it was something that we sort of started on together that project was a collaboration, and then because it wasn't going in the ground, there's bark seams in the base, and the one in Jasper was going on a big hinge, so we couldn't use this one. So it sort of sat since then, and it sort of
1: 15 years or so.
0: So our department really is the carving, and it's the Skidans people putting on the potlatch, and that's when the business will happen. So the pole itself is like marker commemoration of what's the business of the potlatch.
1: Yeah, that's a good distinction to make. So the potlatch is not a celebration of the raising of the pole, but rather the pole serves to remind people into the future of what happened at the potlatch.
2: But before we get to business, there is a pole to be raised. Diane Brown says a prayer, and Jolin begins to do the carving dance, emulating what it looks like carving the pole.

0: What you are hearing is Jolin breathing life into the pole. And then, the Gdansk pole is raised. Hundreds of people raise the pole with four giant lines of rope. And when it is level, the ground is filled with rocks. The sound of all of this is incredible.
1: Slow down on the back. Yeah, Rodney and Ernie, tighten up a little.

Well, that was Chief Gdansa himself singing in front of the poll with the youth. Now there's a closed-door ceremony that, sorry guys, cannot be shared. But after, we'll all head to the hall for a feast and potlatch that we can share. While we're waiting to go to the potlatch, I'd like to share this song with you from another Haida musician, Carson Gray. Born of Haida and mixed descent, Carson Gray is an award-winning singer and songwriter who blends the peace of her surroundings on Haida Gwaii into a soulful sound, spiked with R&B energy, pop, and a twist of local spirit, which, if I may say, her spirit is dope. This is Salona.

0: And that was Solana by Carson Gray. Now back to the business of the potlatch. We call it the business part because that is where all of the ceremonies, namings, etc. happens. Previously banned and all but eradicated, the art of creating and erecting totem poles has been practiced by the Haida forever. Different types of poles mark different things. A potlatch is place and time, and the pole is an event reminder, as I have newly learned on this trip. Different types of poles include clan crest poles, mortuary poles, or memorial poles. There are potlatch poles, and there are even shame poles. Now, I didn't know a lot about shame poles, so I did a little bit of research. Shame poles are carved to, I guess, embarrass people who've done something wrong. And they were really common in the 19th century, but they're still around. So a couple examples in Cordova, Alaska, a shame pole carved by Tlingit fisherman Mike Weber to protest Exxon Valdez oil spill. And in Ketchikan, the Seward shame pole commemorates the U.S. Secretary of Interior William Seward, who arranged the purchase of Alaska from Russia. So in essence, it's a protest. And that's cool. Sometimes these overlap and have different purposes, but they are similar in that they tell our history and clan story. After the pole is made for the occasion, the potlatch, which is sometimes a multi-day event, everything kicks into high gear after years of planning.
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0: This is where our business, our ceremony, and celebration happens. It's hard to put all of this into a nutshell, as there are many reasons for a pole and for a potlatch. For instance, a potlatch is also traditionally a demonstration of wealth, which is shown by gifting not only materials and food, but also skills. A potlatch is also where Haidas receive their Haida names. Mine is Nans Gan Kaju, the one who is the killer whale singer.

0: So after the pole raising and ceremony, I head to the hall in Skidigan, or Tlagilda, for the potlatch. Everything is underway, and the Kluhanene singers are singing and dancing. It is standing room only, as the hall floor and the upper floor balcony are packed. Dance groups are invited from all over to potlatch and to share and to bear witness. From the audio, you can hear the regalia swoosh and the drums and the rattles in their hand. To actually describe it, I think Guai said it best.
1: It's an expression of slickness. So if something is pretty huh, you can rest assured that it's pretty slick. Deadly is actually probably a perfect descriptor.
0: Huh, that's the word I'm looking for. And that doesn't exist in the English language. People were looking right. Huh. The words, the dancing, the history, and the opportunity to hear the elders speak. Huh. Food, huh. The spoiler alert, the gifts are gonna be huh. Now that we've set the scene, let's go inside the hall where Terry Lynn Williams-Davidson is sharing history.
2: We are what anthropologists call patria local, meaning that we lived in our father's town, but then we were raised by our uncles and our aunts, sometimes in another town. 1886 and 1887 was a period of dramatic population loss on the east coast of Haida Gwaii. In 1888, the people remaining at Skidans and Anu left those villages and they formed a new village that included other southern Haida people at Nuklu, which is also called Arasa Creek or Church Creek. So we all amalgamated there before we came to Skidigit. At this point, there were only two southern villages outside of Skidigit, New Old Harbor, Haina, and Nuklu. The remaining members of all other villages had already moved to this town in Skidigit. In 1891, the Gold Harbor families, the Haina families, moved to Skidigit, leaving only Nuklu as the last hangout. And the people from the southern villages at Nuklu moved to this village in 1897, including the Skidans Ravens. Our history shows that we are a people of genealogy. We are related to each other, we are related to our land, and we recognize our ancestors in the land. We see evidence of this interrelationship in our clan names, like the Avails Pequawai. The name most people use today, Skidans, is actually the English pronunciation of our clan's chief, Gidansta. Gidansta means from his daughter. The high name for our village is Kona, and the town itself was called Kona Limlai. We have also called our ancestral village of Skidans Huaji Limlai, or Huaji Lanas, Grizzly Bear Town, because the grizzly bear was a favorite crest of our clan. The Skidigit Inuit people called our clan the Klinal Lanas, or the Kamtchula Town people. This is likely because all Haida people lived the first part of our lives in the town that our father came from, as I said earlier, but later in life moved to our mother's village to learn from our clan members. For example, the boys moved to learn from their mother's brothers, and the girls moved to live with their aualalam, their mother's sisters. Hazel Stevens, a very old and wise woman from this community, once told me that Susan Williams was truly a Thinuljot. Susan Williams' father was from Kamtchula, and therefore she was born there and raised there, as well as in Skidans. Later in life, she moved back to Skidans to be raised by her clan in Skidans. Her first husband was Chief Kamtchula, again keeping the linkages between our clans. It has been said at the time of contact, the chief of Skidans was one of the most influential of all Haida chiefs. His importance was gained through the art of peace, not of war. This peacemaking was not only in Haida-Gwaii, but through an exemption from war with the Tsimshian because of our close relationship with the chief of Lapplands, Kitkatla, Chabasa. Therefore, one of the responsibilities of all Skidam's leaders is to carry and develop the art of peacemaking. It is our understanding that our great-grandmother, Susan Williams, Gidapotse, whose name I carry, held the chieftainship of our clan when there was no longer a male member old enough.
0: I love peacemaking. And I love that that's a tradition. I've been thinking a lot about that since the Haida-Heltsik peace treaty. And since then, the relationship with Bella Bella, has grown so strong, you know? And you think about, colonization and what they tried to do and the fact that we're just, so separated. So I think, bringing people together, it's, just stronger together. Anyway, Thailand's amazing. So potlatches, they can last for days and days. I think the longest one I went to was Bo Dick's potlatch in Alert Bay, and that was 3 days.
3: We come together, we sing, we dance, and then we feast.

in the early morning hours as the potlatch winds down, I'm kind of reflecting on past potlatches. In the beginning, there was so much to learn, but with every potlatch, I learn more. At Clue Haudenay's Canoe Launch Potlatch in the summer of 2024, I was asked to write their theme song. No pressure, right? I was so overwhelmed to joke with my cousin Candace Weir that she always had a way of making people rise to the occasion in the most terrifying way. I finished the songs about 5 minutes before the potlatch. I feel like ending on this note because I also feel like all of this does take a village. And I'm so proud to be Haida because it is so inclusive. And everyone has a role and everyone is included, even if you're in a rock band. There is so much to learn and ways to grow if you just show up. The things that I bore witness to you, the conversations I had, and the wealth of knowledge that was passed on will never be forgotten. So happy, so home. So here's my song I wrote for Clue Haudenay's Potlatch. How I feel listening.

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What's it gonna be, boy? 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

0: Chip Lynn and the boys from Electric Light Orchestra just called it a career. That was Strange Magic, Your Nation, Your Station, CFNR, I'm CP. Well, the Tragically Hip has not only been inducted into the Canadian Music Writers Hall of Fame, but they're celebrating with their own ice cream. The band has partnered with Canada's Kawartha Dairy on the new ice cream flavor called, get this, the Tragically Chip. It's a blend of maple whiskey flavored ice cream with dark chocolate chunks and black cherry ripple. And for added legitimacy, Kawartha Dairy, well, it's based, as you can guess, in Bob Cajun. 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
3: Good morning. From the CFNR Newsroom, I'm Jeff Blagden, and this is your 7 o'clock news report. RCMP have canceled a province-wide Amber Alert sent out around 1 o'clock this morning. It had been issued due to two missing children who had disappeared from a Terrace address, but police say both children were located safe a couple hours later, and the alert was lifted. RCMP say the investigation is still in its early stages and no further details will be released at this time. Assembly of First Nations National Chief Cindy Woodhouse-Nepinak is urging Ottawa to pass Bill S-2 immediately. She was among a number to give her testimony to the Standing Committee on Indigenous and Northern Affairs on Thursday. Among other amendments to the Indian Act, S-2 seeks to remove the second-generation cutoff rule. It prevents children with a non-status parent for two straight generations from acquiring status. Woodhouse-Nepinak says it is and has always been a means of forced assimilation. She says it places the power to decide who's Indigenous enough in the hands of Canada, and that it treats Indigenous identity as something that can be diluted and erased. She says eliminating the second-generation cutoff is not just a policy issue, but a human rights obligation. But she also wants First Nations to be involved in co-developing a framework to implement it. That must be led by rights holders and funded adequately by the federal government. After disappearing near the Yukon border on Friday, a lost snowmobiler has sadly been located deceased. He had set out with two other snowmobilers to search for a broken-down snow machine in Haynes Pass, but conditions worsened, putting visibility at near zero, and he got separated from the others. RCMP from both BC and the Yukon teamed up to search for him over the weekend, but the weather remained difficult, and limited ground searches turned up empty. Things cleared up enough yesterday morning to send in a snowmobile group monitored by a helicopter. At around 2 p.m., they located the missing man deceased around 4 kilometers from his last known location. The BC Coroner's Service is now investigating. Work to drain water away from the active landslide in Old Fort began this weekend. Since being noticed on April 19th, the slide has pushed the hamlet's only access road 110 meters downslope. Movement finally began to slow last Thursday, but new water is continuing to pool in the slide area. If left alone, it could saturate unstable material and reactivate the slide. If movement remains minimal and drainage measures work as intended, the ministry will begin work to establish a temporary access route this week. That will only take place once conditions are stable and dry enough to proceed, though. For the time being, the only road into the community remains closed to all traffic. An evacuation order remains in effect, as does an alert for the area around the community. River flows have slowed a bit since last week, but some advisories remain in effect. A flood watch for areas around Telqua and Houston has been reduced to a high stream flow advisory. Meanwhile, high stream flow advisories remain in place for the north and central coasts, Nechaco Lakes, and Domenica regions. The River Forecast Center says that cooler temperatures will see flows continue to slow early this week, but a high-pressure system could return in the later part of the week, increasing flood risks again. They currently have the flood hazard for the Skeena-Bulkley Valley set at moderate, and the rest of the northwest at low. Just one out-of-control wildfire is causing problems in the north this morning. It's burning well south of Highway 97 on the east edge of Stone Mountain Park, southwest of Fort Nelson. Wildfire crews believe it to be lightning-caused and say it's covering just over a hectare. The only other out-of-control blaze right now is covering 38 hectares east of Chasm in the South Cariboo. And that was your news for this hour. If you see anything newsworthy out there, send us an email, news@cfnrfm.ca. 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
3: In the sports world, Washington has secured the number one pick in this year's NBA draft after yesterday's lottery. It'll be the seventh time the Wizards have drafted in the top spot, the last time being John Wall in 2010. Utah will pick second, Memphis third, Chicago fourth, and the Clippers round out the top five. Toronto will pick 19th when the draft gets going on June 23rd. On the court, the Knicks became the first team to advance to the conference finals yesterday. They pulled out the 144-114 win to complete the sweep and send the 76ers home. The Thunder will look to do the same to the Lakers today, up 3-0 with Game 4 at 7:30. Meanwhile, the Pistons head into their 5 o'clock matchup with the Cavs, up 2-1 in their series. Alex Newhook scored 2 as the Canadiens pelted the Sabres 6-2 yesterday to take a 2-1 series lead. The Ducks downed the Golden Knights 4-3 to tie their second rounder at 2 apiece. And Colorado will look to take a demanding 3-1 lead as they head to Minnesota for Game 4 at 5 o'clock this evening. And taking a look outside, in Skidigit, it's cloudy with rainy periods and high of 12, 7 right now. Prince Rupert is mostly cloudy today with a chance of showers and a high of 13 with a current 8. Terrace and Kitimat are also looking at mostly clouds with some rain and a high of 16, 8 at the moment. For the Bulkley Valley and Lakes District, clouds and showers on the way to a high of 17, currently 2. Fort Nelson gets mainly sunshine with a high of 19, 6 for now. Fort St. John is also mainly sunny with a high of 19 and a current 7. Moberly Lake is mainly sunny as well with a high of 20, 6 right now. Atlin gets clouds clearing out with a high of 12, currently 3. East Lake is cloudy, 12 is the high, currently 3. Lower Post is mainly cloudy with possible showers and a high of 14, 4 right now. For the Caribou and Central Interior, mainly sunny, reaching 18 from a current 5. Bella Coola gets clouds and rain with a high of 19, 8 for now. And in Bella Bella, mostly sunshine, leaving a high of 16 with a current 8. 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

0: Gene Simmons of the band Kiss is out on tour with his own band. That was Rock and Roll All Night, though, with Kiss. It's CFNR. Good morning to you. I'm CP. Hey, are you looking for a special bottle of wine for the upcoming long weekend? The band Queen has you covered. They have just debuted the new Queen Rosé, with drummer Roger Taylor having a hand in the creation. He said, "I spent a lot of time around wine over the years, and I wanted to create something that felt consistent, expressive, and genuinely enjoyable in partnership with good friends. I wonder how it pairs with fat-bottomed girls."
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0: Your Nation, your station, CFNR. That was Aldo Nova and Fooling Yourself. All right, let's take a look at your road report, starting with Highway 16. 63 kilometers east of Prince Rupert to 38 kilometers west of Terrace. Paving operations, single lane alternating traffic. Expect delays. 926 kilometers east of Topley. Construction, single lane alternating traffic. 4216 kilometers east of Ted John. Construction work, lane closure possible. Highway 37, British Columbia, Yukon border to 26 kilometers south of Bell 2. Frost heaves. Deese Lake has muddy sections. Highway 97, Clinton, limited visibility with smoke. 20 kilometers north of Quesnel to 24 kilometers south of Hixson. Maintenance, single lane alternating traffic. Hixson has single lane alternating traffic as well. Prince George, utility work, single lane alternating traffic. 57 to 59 kilometers north of Prince George, utility work, lane closure. 15 kilometers north of McLeod Lake, bridge maintenance, expect minor delays. A landslide immediately south of Fort St. John has required evacuation and closures. The only road providing access to the Old Fort community remains fully closed due to ongoing ground movement and safety concerns. Highway 20, Fervale, slippery with muddy sections and frost heaves. Hagensburg to 40 kilometers west of Anaheim Lake, slippery and muddy sections. And Anaheim Lake has frost heaves. And that is your road report.
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1: Good morning. From the CFNR Newsroom, I'm Jeff Blagden, and this is your top story for the hour. RCMP have canceled a province-wide Amber Alert sent out around 1 o'clock this morning. It had been issued due to two missing children who had disappeared from a terrace address, but police say both children were located safe a couple hours later, and the alert was lifted. RCMP say the investigation is still in its early stages and no further details will be released at this time. And coming up at 8, AFN National Chief Cindy Woodhouse Nepinax says the second generation cutoff seeks to erase Indigenous ancestry as Ottawa debates eliminating it. A missing snowmobiler near the Yukon border has sadly been located deceased. BC hockey legend Punch McLean has passed away in a vehicle collision. And the Old Fort landslide has finally slowed enough to allow for water draining efforts. More on all that and more at 8 o'clock. But first, sports and weather. Washington has secured the number one pick in this year's NBA draft after yesterday's lottery. It'll be the seventh time the Wizards have drafted in the top spot, the last time being John Wall in 2010. Utah will pick second, Memphis third, Chicago fourth, and the Clippers round out the top five. Toronto will pick 19th when the draft gets going on June 23rd. On the court, the Knicks became the first team to advance to the conference finals yesterday. They pulled out the 144-114 win to complete the sweep and send the 76ers home. The Thunder will look to do the same to the Lakers today, up 3-0 with Game 4 at 7:30. Meanwhile, the Pistons head into their 5 o'clock matchup with the Cavs, up 2-1 in their series. Alex Newhook scored 2 as the Canadiens pelted the Sabres 6-2 yesterday to take a 2-1 series lead. The Ducks downed the Golden Knights 4-3 to tie their second rounder at 2 apiece. And Colorado will look to take a demanding 3-1 lead as they head to Minnesota for Game 4 at 5 o'clock this evening. And taking a quick look at your updated temperatures now. 7 in Skidigit, 8 in Prince Rupert, 8 in Terrace and Kitimat, 4 in the Bulkley Valley and Lakes, 7 in Fort Nelson, 9 in Fort St. John, 10 in Moberly Lake, 3 in Atlin, 4 in Dease Lake, 3 in Lower Post, 6 in the Caribou and Central Interior, 8 in Bella Coola, and 9 in Bella Bella. More news on the way at 8 o'clock. If you see anything newsworthy before then, send us an email, news@cfnrfm.ca. 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

0: for the Dirt, brought to you by Jeffson Petroleum Northwest Division. Showers in, we start with Miami cops. Apparently, they are suing the production company owned by Ben Affleck and Matt Damon, alleging the 2026 movie The Rip wrongly portrayed them as corrupt. The film, marketed as inspired by true events, was based on a massive narcotics bust made by Miami-Dade County in 2016. The lawsuit alleges the Netflix film unfairly damaged the reputations of the actual officers involved with the case. The lead detective on the case, Jonathan Santana, said, "When you rip something, you're stealing something. We never stole a dollar." Well, it sounds like maybe they didn't steal any money there, but maybe they're in for making some on this lawsuit.
1: Yeah, maybe. I think it's a pretty hard sell, though. Like, I mean, I guess they'll figure it out in court.
0: Yep.
1: Fox is premiering a new show this summer on July 15th called The Nation's Dumbest. It genuinely looks so dumb that I want to watch it. It's hosted by British comedian Jack Whitehall, who's actually very funny, and it's based on a Norwegian show that was like the most watched program in that entire country. The premise is kind of crazy. It's a competition where nobody actually wants to win. The goal is to get eliminated. Basically, you go back to school, you take quizzes, you do physical challenges, and you try to fail as spectacularly as possible. The last celebrity standing, though, the one who somehow survives every round of dumbness, gets crowned the nation's dumbest. So here's the cast part, which is interesting. Ice-T is going to be this. I totally thought he's like way too famous to do something like this, but apparently not. Steve-O, Carmen Electra, John Heder, who will always be Napoleon Dynamite to me, JoJo Siwa, L. King, Dr. Drew, and Andrew Yang, which is crazy. He ran for president before, and he's like the guy that talked about universal basic income, if you don't remember. Anyway, this is sounding very juicy, yeah. And it's going to be on Fox starting on July 15th.
0: Yeah, also sounds like my high school career. All right, Heart singer Ann Wilson has released a new solo song, Nothing But Love. She wrote it with late songwriting legend Burt Bacharach, who passed away in 2023. And why drop it now? Well, she said, a friend suggested I finally take it to the studio and release it properly. You're making music with like a music legend. It's like, what should I do? Let's go ahead and record it.
1: Yeah, like after he's passed away.
0: Yeah.
1: Seems a little backwards, but that's okay. Trump Media released its first quarter earnings on Friday, and there's a lot of numbers that are not great. Revenue for the first 3 months of 2026 came in at $871,200. We're talking about like an actual social media company only raking in that much money. That seems like, what are they doing there? Are they just trying to use it for a tax scheme? Anyway, I don't know. It's kind of crazy.
0: Well, I will tell you this. He seems to be making money elsewhere because apparently he's worth $1.4 billion since he got back.
1: This morning I was watching a news piece and they actually talked about it. So last time he was in office, he was worth about $2.4 billion. In the last year and however many months, 5 months, he's now worth like $6 point something billion.
0: Well, maybe there's a reason he doesn't need that money that he says he does not take as being the president.
1: He totally just wants like Trump Media just so he can like do his late night tweets and force everybody to listen to him.
0: Well, there you go. And that was The Dirt. It was brought to you by Jeffson Petroleum Northwest Division.
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0: They were massive in Europe. That was Canada's Saga and On the Loose, your nation, your station, CFNR. Hope your weekend was terrific and you had a great Mother's Day. I'm CP. If you're getting an Amber Alert when you're getting up this morning on your phone, that has been canceled. Well, we've all been told that rest is one of the most important parts of living a long and healthy life. And here's some more proof. Today we find out that sleeping literally cleanses your brain of harmful excess proteins and toxins. I guess for those of us that get up around 3 a.m., we'll have to find another way to get rid of those toxins.
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3: Good morning. From the CFNR Newsroom, I'm Jeff Blagden, and this is your 8 o'clock news report. RCMP have canceled a province-wide Amber Alert sent out around 1 o'clock this morning. It had been issued due to two missing children who had disappeared from a Terrace address, but police say both children were located safe a couple hours later, and the alert was lifted. RCMP say the investigation is still in its early stages and no further details will be released at this time. Assembly of First Nations National Chief Cindy Woodhouse-Nepinak is urging Ottawa to pass Bill S-2 immediately. She was among a number to give her testimony to the Standing Committee on Indigenous and Northern Affairs on Thursday. Among other amendments to the Indian Act, S-2 seeks to remove the second-generation cutoff rule. It prevents children with a non-status parent for two straight generations from acquiring status. Woodhouse-Nepinak says it is and has always been a means of forced assimilation. She says it places the power to decide who's Indigenous enough in the hands of Canada, and that it treats Indigenous identity as something that can be diluted and erased. She says eliminating the second-generation cutoff is not just a policy issue, but a human rights obligation. But she also wants First Nations to be involved in co-developing a framework to implement it. That must be led by rights holders and funded adequately by the federal government. After disappearing near the Yukon border on Friday, a lost snowmobiler has sadly been located deceased. He had set out with two other snowmobilers to search for a broken-down snow machine in Haynes Pass, but conditions worsened, putting visibility at near zero, and he got separated from the others. RCMP from both BC and the Yukon teamed up to search for him over the weekend, but the weather remained difficult, and limited ground searches turned up empty. Things cleared up enough yesterday morning to send in a snowmobile group monitored by a helicopter. At around 2 p.m., they located the missing man deceased around 4 kilometers from his last known location. The BC Coroner's Service is now investigating. Work to drain water away from the active landslide in Old Fort began this weekend. Since being noticed on April 19th, the slide has pushed the hamlet's only access road 110 meters downslope. Movement finally began to slow last Thursday, but new water is continuing to pool in the slide area. If left alone, it could saturate unstable material and reactivate the slide. If movement remains minimal and drainage measures work as intended, the ministry will begin work to establish a temporary access route this week. That will only take place once conditions are stable and dry enough to proceed, though. For the time being, the only road into the community remains closed to all traffic. An evacuation order remains in effect, as does an alert for the area around the community. A single vehicle crash near Dease Lake on Friday has claimed the life of a BC hockey legend. Ernie Punch McLean was the lone occupant of the vehicle and passed away from his injuries. RCMP say his car left the road and tumbled down an embankment in Upper Knapp Pass at around noon. McLean coached the second most games of anyone in WHL history at 1,067. In the late 70s, he led the New Westminster Bruins to 4 straight Memorial Cup final appearances and 2 wins. In 1975, he was named the WHL's Coach of the Year and was inducted into the BC Sports Hall of Fame in 2004. Punch McLean was 93 years old. River flows have slowed a bit since last week, but some advisories remain in effect. A flood watch for areas around Telqua and Houston has been reduced to a high stream flow advisory. Meanwhile, high stream flow advisories remain in place for the north and central coasts, Nechaco Lakes, and Domenica regions. The River Forecast Center says that cooler temperatures will see flows continue to slow early this week, but a high-pressure system could return in the later part of the week, increasing flood risks again. They currently have the flood hazard for the Skeena-Bulkley Valley set at moderate, and the rest of the northwest at low. Residents of Haida Gwaii may have felt a bit of shaking late last night, and no, it wasn't a dream. Earthquakes Canada says some minor tremors felt around 10 o'clock were just aftershocks of a quake from earlier in the day. It had struck about 43 kilometers off the coast of Dajing Geats just before 4 o'clock yesterday afternoon. It only measured a 4.0 and no damage is expected as a result. Another 4.0 quake had struck just north of Edmonton on Saturday as well. Earthquakes Canada says the two quakes striking back-to-back led to minor aftershock tremors last night. And that was your news for this hour. If you see anything newsworthy out there, send us an email, news@cfnrfm.ca. Sports and weather, next.
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3: In the sports world, Washington has secured the number one pick in this year's NBA draft after yesterday's lottery. It'll be the seventh time the Wizards have drafted in the top spot, the last time being John Wall in 2010. Utah will pick second, Memphis third, Chicago fourth, and the Clippers round out the top five. Toronto will pick 19th when the draft gets going on June 23rd. On the court, the Knicks became the first team to advance to the conference finals yesterday. They pulled out the 144-114 win to complete the sweep and send the 76ers home. The Thunder will look to do the same to the Lakers today, up 3-0 with Game 4 at 7:30. Meanwhile, the Pistons head into their 5 o'clock matchup with the Cavs, up 2-1 in their series. Alex Newhook scored two as the Canadiens pelted the Sabres 6-2 yesterday to take a 2-1 series lead. The Ducks downed the Golden Knights 4-3 to tie their second rounder at 2 apiece. And Colorado will look to take a demanding 3-1 lead as they head to Minnesota for Game 4 at 5 o'clock this evening. And taking a look outside, in Skidigate, it's cloudy with rainy periods and a high of 12, 7 right now. Prince Rupert's also mostly cloudy today with a chance of showers and a high of 13, currently 8. Dearest and Kitimat are also looking at mostly clouds with some rain and a high of 16, 8 at the moment. In the Bulkley Valley Lakes District, clouds and showers on the way to a high of 17, 4 right now. Fort Nelson is mainly sunny with a high of 19, 7 at the moment. Fort St. John is also mainly sunny with a high of 19 and a current 9. Mobile Lake is mainly sunny with a high of 20, currently 10. Atlin gets clouds clearing out with a high of 12, currently 3. Peace Lake is cloudy, 12 is the high, currently 4. Lower Post is mainly cloudy with possible showers and a high of 14, 3 right now. In the Caribou and Central Interior, it's mainly sunny, reaching 18 from a current 6. Alakula gets clouds and rain with a high of 19, 8 for now. And in Bella Bella, mostly sunshine, leaving a high of 16, currently 9. 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

0: Your Nation, your station, CFNR. He's going to be performing in Calgary this summer. That was Billy Idol, Moaning Moaning. It's 8:13, CP joining you. Well, for those of you who are mad because your phone battery doesn't last that long, I bring you evidence that phone companies could probably make it last a little bit longer if they really wanted to. As proof, the first Game Boy came out in 1989, and it could run for 30 hours on two AA batteries. And some phones have trouble with 8. Something just doesn't seem right. Hey, coming up in the next 10 minutes, you're going to get a chance to win a Ricky's gift certificate as we play you some movie clips. If you know what they are, you could be in luck.
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0: Good Nation, your station, CFNR, classic from the Beatles. It was Penny Lane. A very good Monday morning to you. I'm CP.
1: To a certain level. Yeah. He cannot be 30%, 40%.
0: All right, hold on one second. We got some issue going on here technically. Let's find out what it is. I'm hearing some Scots in the background. I don't think it's the Beatles, but you never know. Let's go back to this and see what we can do. Yep, there we go. All right, guys, keep that to yourselves. All right, here we go. It's for the next few weeks, we are going to give you an opportunity to win a $50 gift card to Ricky's All Day Grill, Famoso Italian Pizza, located at 4812 Yellowhead Highway. Each weekday, right around this time, we're going to play you a pizza scene from a famous movie. Be the first to correctly identify the movie, and you could win a $50 gift card each Friday from all correct qualifiers during the week. So, we've got that out of the way. Now, all we have to do is play

0: I'm wrong on this one, but for me, the Beast doesn't include selling out.
1: Garth, you know what I'm talking about, right?
2: It's like people only do things because they get paid. And that's just really sad.
3: All right, there you go. Do you know that movie? If so, you would qualify for a $50 gift card to Ricky's today. 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Well, the answer coming up after Tragically Hip Highway Girl, CFNR.

0: Your Nation, your station, CFNR. That was Tragically Hip, Highway Girl. We're also playing our Ricky's contest, a chance to win a $50 gift card. If you can guess the movie clip in a few minutes before that, we played this. What was it?
1: And you signed a contract guaranteeing him certain concessions, one of them being a spot on the show.
2: Well, that's where I see things just a little differently. Contract or no, I will not bow to any sponsor.
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2: Maybe I'm wrong on this one, but for me, the beast doesn't include selling out.
3: Garth, you know what I'm talking about, right?
4: It's like people only do things because they get paid. And that's just really sad.
0: All right, there it was. That, of course, was Wayne's World, and Francis was the first one to guess correctly.

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3: Good morning. From the CFNR Newsroom, I'm Jeff Blagden, and this is your top story for the hour. RCMP have canceled a province-wide Amber Alert sent out around 1 o'clock this morning. It had been issued due to two missing children who had disappeared from a terrace address, but police say both children were located safe a couple hours later and the alert was lifted. RCMP say the investigation is still in its early stages and no further details will be released at this time. And coming up at 9, AFN National Chief Cindy Woodhouse Nepinak says the second generation cutoff seeks to erase Indigenous ancestry as Ottawa debates eliminating it. The Old Fort landslide has finally slowed enough to allow for water draining efforts. And a pair of small earthquakes from the weekend may have you feeling some aftershocks today. More on all that and more at 9 o'clock. But first, sports and weather. Washington has secured the number one pick in this year's NBA draft after yesterday's lottery. It'll be the seventh time the Wizards have drafted in the top spot, the last time being John Wall in 2010. Utah will pick second, Memphis third, Chicago fourth, and the Clippers round out the top five. Toronto will pick 19th when the draft gets going on June 23rd. On the court, the Knicks became the first team to advance to the conference finals yesterday. They pulled out the 144-114 win to complete the sweep and send the 76ers home. The Thunder will look to do the same to the Lakers today, up 3-0 with Game 4 at 7:30. Meanwhile, the Pistons head into their 5 o'clock matchup with the Cavs, up 2-1 in their series. Alex Newhook scored two as the Canadiens pelted the Sabres 6-2 yesterday to take a 2-1 series lead. The Ducks down the Golden Knights 4-3 to tie their second rounder at 2 apiece. And Colorado will look to take a demanding 3-1 lead as they head to Minnesota for Game 4 at 5 o'clock this evening. And taking a quick look at your updated temperatures now. 9 in Skidigit, 9 in Prince Rupert, 8 in Terrace and Kitimat, 6 in the Bulkley Valley and Lakes, 7 in Fort Nelson, 11 in Fort St. John, 12 in Moberly Lake, 4 in Atlin, 5 in Dease Lake, 6 in Lower Post, 7 in the Caribou and Central Interior, 10 in Bella Coola, and 9 in Bella Bella. More news on the way at 9 o'clock. If you see anything newsworthy before then, send us an email, news@cfnrfm.ca. 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
4: Simigigat, Sigamana, Legigigat. We are the Kitsum Kalem, an original tribe of the Tsimshian Nation. Tsimshian means people of the Skeena River. Our ancestry and cultural heritage connect us to the land, a central principle sustaining Kitsum Kalem since time immemorial. Kitsum Kalem will continue to practice our inherent rights as caretakers and our authority to manage our territories from the coast down the Skeena River to the mountains inland as we have for generations, and will ensure the continued stewardship of our resources in generations for time to come. Arayuch, Tsimshian. And law, our rules governing our peoples, economic rights, and relations with other First Nations. Our long-standing political system, which operates under the hereditary chiefs and matriarchs, is alive and well despite the complex implications of colonization. We have a sacred trust and responsibility to care for our traditional territory, and our connection to the coast and the Skeena are part of who we are as Tsimshian. Kitsum Kalem, an original tribe of the Tsimshian Nation.
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An absolute classic from Ireland's Thin Lizzy. The boys are back in town. 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Good morning to you. Hope your weekend was fabulous. I'm CP. Well, it looks like the country of South Africa has some work to do with its national AI policy. That's because it apparently was generated by AI. Their communications minister said at least six of the policy's 67 references were pointing to journal articles that do not even exist, including fake academic citations. The policy was supposed to position South Africa as a leader in AI innovation, but instead led to embarrassment after media reports exposed the fake sources. AI policing AI? Oh, what could go wrong? Here's David Bowie. It's Golden Years. 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

0: Good Nation, your station, CFNR. That was Haywire and Bad Bad Boy. We're about 12 minutes from news, where Jeff will tell you about that Amber Alert that was issued in Terrace but since canceled. More on that coming up. It looks like we are fans of food delivery. DoorDash is getting ready to hit, get this, 1 billion deliveries in the first quarter of 2026, which is over 25% more than last year. And it equaled 157 million more orders compared to last year as well. That tells me two things. One, we really hate cooking. And two, people have a lot more money to spend for convenience than I thought.
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3: Good morning. From the CFNR Newsroom, I'm Jeff Blagden, and this is your 9 o'clock news report. RCMP have canceled a province-wide Amber Alert sent out around 1 o'clock this morning. It had been issued due to two missing children who had disappeared from a Terrace address, but police say both children were located safe a couple hours later, and the alert was lifted. RCMP say the investigation is still in its early stages, and no further details will be released at this time. Assembly of First Nations National Chief Cindy Woodhouse-Nepinak is urging Ottawa to pass Bill S-2 immediately. She was among a number to give her testimony to the Standing Committee on Indigenous and Northern Affairs on Thursday. Among other amendments to the Indian Act, S-2 seeks to remove the second-generation cutoff rule. It prevents children with a non-status parent for two straight generations from acquiring status. Woodhouse-Nepinak says it is, and has always been, a means of forced assimilation. She says it places the power to decide who's Indigenous enough in the hands of Canada, and that it treats Indigenous identity as something that can be diluted and erased. She says eliminating the second-generation cutoff is not just a policy issue, but a human rights obligation. But she also wants First Nations to be involved in co-developing a framework to implement it. That must be led by rights holders and funded adequately by the federal government. Work to drain water away from the active landslide in Old Fort began this weekend. Since being noticed on April 19th, the slide has pushed the hamlet's only access road 110 meters downslope. Movement finally began to slow last Thursday, but new water is continuing to pool in the slide area. If left alone, it could saturate unstable material and reactivate the slide. If movement remains minimal and drainage measures work as intended, the ministry will begin work to establish a temporary access route this week. That will only take place once conditions are stable and dry enough to proceed, though. For the time being, the only road into the community remains closed to all traffic. An evacuation order remains in effect, as does an alert for the area around the community. A single vehicle crash near Dease Lake on Friday has claimed the life of a BC hockey legend. Ernie Punch McLean was the lone occupant of the vehicle and passed away from his injuries. RCMP say his car left the road and tumbled down an embankment in Upper Knapp Pass at around noon. McLean coached the second most games of anyone in WHL history at 1,067. In the late 70s, he led the New Westminster Bruins to four straight Memorial Cup final appearances and two wins. In 1975, he was named the WHL's Coach of the Year and was inducted into the BC Sports Hall of Fame in 2004. Punch McLean was 93 years old. Residents of Haida Gwaii may have felt a bit of shaking late last night, and no, it wasn't a dream. Earthquakes Canada says some minor tremors felt around 10 o'clock were just aftershocks of a quake from earlier in the day. It had struck about 43 kilometers off the coast of Dajing Geets just before 4 o'clock yesterday afternoon. It only measured a 4.0, and no damage is expected as a result. Another 4.0 quake had struck just north of Edmonton on Saturday as well. Earthquakes Canada says the two quakes striking back-to-back led to minor aftershock tremors last night. And that was your news for this hour. If you see anything newsworthy out there, send us an email, news@cfnrfm.ca. Sports and weather, next. In the sports world, Washington has secured the number one pick in this year's NBA draft after yesterday's lottery. It'll be the seventh time the Wizards have drafted in the top spot, the last time being John Wall in 2010. Utah will pick second, Memphis third, Chicago fourth, and the Clippers round out the top five. Toronto will pick 19th when the draft gets going on June 23rd. On the court, the Knicks became the first team to advance to the conference finals yesterday. They pulled out the 144-114 win to complete the sweep and send the 76ers home. The Thunder will look to do the same to the Lakers today, up 3-0 with Game 4 at 7:30. Meanwhile, the Pistons head into their 5 o'clock matchup with the Cavs, up 2-1 in their series. Alex Newhook scored two as the Canadiens pelted the Sabres 6-2 yesterday to take a 2-1 series lead. The Ducks downed the Golden Knights 4-3 to tie their second rounder at 2 apiece. And Colorado will look to take a demanding 3-1 lead as they head to Minnesota for Game 4 at 5 o'clock this evening. And taking a quick look at your updated temperatures now. 9 in Skidigit, 9 in Prince Rupert, 8 in Terrace and Kitimat, 6 in the Bulkley Valley and Lakes, 7 in Fort Nelson, 11 in Fort St. John, 12 in Moberly Lake, 4 in Atlin, 5 in Dease Lake, 6 in Lower Post, 7 in the Caribou and Central Interior, 10 in Bella Coola, and 9 in Bella Bella. More news on the way at 11 o'clock. If you see anything newsworthy before then, send us an email, news@cfnrfm.ca. From the CFNR Newsroom, I'm Jeff Blagden.
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0: They're getting ready for a five-night run at Madison Square Garden. Bon Jovi, Living on a Prayer. It's 9:10. CP with you on CFNR. Hope your weekend was tremendous and a happy Mother's Day to all the mums out there yesterday. Well, fans of the World Cup have to know it is a big money grab for FIFA. But hotels in the U.S. for the tournament are having trouble selling rooms because they're so expensive. An example is Marriott, where rooms are going for $700 a night, and tickets for the U.S. games are also going for over $2,400 U.S. And I thought going to Vancouver for a weekend for a Canucks game was expensive.
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Your nation, your station, CFNR. That was Saskatoon's The Northern Pikes and The Things I Do for Money. It's 9:16. I'm CP. Hey, did you do any yard shopping over the weekend? If so, maybe you were looking for items that you thought would be worth more than you paid. 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Beanie Babies, sure, they used to be profitable, not anymore. Pez dispensers, fun, absolutely. Valuable, not unless you got a rare set. Royal Family memorabilia, everyone bought the mugs and plates and now everyone's trying to sell them. And how about Barbie dolls? Unless you've got a pristine original from 1959, most Barbies are priced like, well, toys. I guess we can say they're life in plastic. Resale value, not fantastic.

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He'll be starting up that Midwestern tour in the U.S., Detroit, Chicago, Milwaukee. That was Eric Clapton and Let It Rain. And here's Bryan Adams. It's One Night Love Affair, your nation, your station, CFNR.

There's one to get you moving this morning. Queen and Stone Cold Crazy on CFNR. It's CP joining you. Well, Moose Hide Day is coming up this week on Thursday, and I'll be talking to one of the originators of the campaign that day who will tell us how he and his daughter came up with the idea for the day and why it's important and what it's all about as well. And as we get ready to tell you all about the day later this week, you can also find out more about it by going online to moosehidecampaign.ca. And if you happen to see people wearing those little patches on their shirt or jacket this week, that is why. So if you want to find out more, once again, moosehidecampaign.ca. 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

Ho-Hum, just another big hit for Led Zeppelin. That was Trampled Underfoot. Good Nation, your station, CFNR. Well, that's it for my Monday. Let's hope yours isn't too tough to get through. I'll be back tomorrow when you'll have another chance to qualify for a Ricky's $50 gift card right around 8:20. As I leave you today, here's some wisdom from the Dalai Lama, who wrote, "Happiness is not something ready-made. It comes from your own actions." I'll leave you with Sloan. It's good in everyone. And I'm CP saying, see ya.

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3: Good morning. From the CFNR Newsroom, I'm Jeff Blagden, and this is your 11 o'clock news report. RCMP have canceled a province-wide Amber Alert sent out around 1 o'clock this morning. It had been issued due to two missing children who had disappeared from a Terrace address, but police say both children were located safe a couple hours later, and the alert was lifted. RCMP say the investigation is still in its early stages, and no further details will be released at this time. Assembly of First Nations National Chief Cindy Woodhouse-Nepinak is urging Ottawa to pass Bill S-2 immediately. She was among a number to give her testimony to the Standing Committee on Indigenous and Northern Affairs on Thursday. Among other amendments to the Indian Act, S-2 seeks to remove the second-generation cutoff rule. It prevents children with a non-status parent for two straight generations from acquiring status. Woodhouse-Nepinak says it is and has always been a means of forced assimilation. She says it places the power to decide who's Indigenous enough in the hands of Canada, and that it treats Indigenous identity as something that can be diluted and erased. She says eliminating the second-generation cutoff is not just a policy issue, but a human rights obligation. But she also wants First Nations to be involved in co-developing a framework to implement it. That must be led by rights holders and funded adequately by the federal government. Work to drain water away from the active landslide in Old Fort began this weekend. Since being noticed on April 19th, the slide has pushed the hamlet's only access road 110 meters downslope. Movement finally began to slow last Thursday, but new water is continuing to pool in the slide area. If left alone, it could saturate unstable material and reactivate the slide. If movement remains minimal and drainage measures work as intended, the ministry will begin work to establish a temporary access route this week. That will only take place once conditions are stable and dry enough to proceed, though. For the time being, the only road into the community remains closed to all traffic. An evacuation order remains in effect, as does an alert for the area around the community. After disappearing near the Yukon border on Friday, a lost snowmobiler has sadly been located deceased. He had set out with two other snowmobilers to search for a broken-down snow machine in Haynes Pass, but conditions worsened, putting visibility at near zero, and he got separated from the others. RCMP from both BC and the Yukon teamed up to search for him over the weekend, but the weather remained difficult, and limited ground searches turned up empty. Things cleared up enough yesterday morning to send in a snowmobile group monitored by a helicopter. At around 2 p.m., they located the missing man deceased around 4 kilometers from his last known location. The BC Coroner's Service is now investigating. Residents of Haida Gwaii may have felt a bit of shaking late last night, and no, it wasn't a dream. Earthquakes Canada says some minor tremors felt around 10 o'clock were just aftershocks of a quake from earlier in the day. It had struck about 43 kilometers off the coast of Dajing Geets just before 4 o'clock yesterday afternoon. It only measured a 4.0, and no damage is expected as a result. Another 4.0 quake had struck just north of Edmonton on Saturday as well. Earthquakes Canada says the two quakes striking back-to-back led to minor aftershock tremors last night. And that was your news for this hour. If you see anything newsworthy out there, send us an email, news@cfnrfm.ca. Sports and weather, next. In the sports world, Washington has secured the number one pick in this year's NBA draft after yesterday's lottery. It'll be the seventh time the Wizards have drafted in the top spot, the last time being John Wall in 2010. Utah will pick second, Memphis third, Chicago fourth, and the Clippers round out the top five. Toronto will pick 19th when the draft gets going on June 23rd. On the court, the Knicks became the first team to advance to the conference finals yesterday. They pulled out the 144-114 win to complete the sweep and send the 76ers home. The Thunder will look to do the same to the Lakers today, up 3-0 with Game 4 at 7:30. Meanwhile, the Pistons head into their 5 o'clock matchup with the Cavs, up 2-1 in their series. Alex Newhook scored 2 as the Canadiens pelted the Sabres 6-2 yesterday to take a 2-1 series lead. The Ducks down the Golden Knights 4-3 to tie their second rounder at 2 apiece. And Colorado will look to take a demanding 3-1 lead as they head to Minnesota for Game 4 at 5 o'clock this evening. And taking a quick look at your updated temperatures now. 9 in Skidigit, 9 in Prince Rupert, 8 in Terrace and Kitimat, 6 in the Bulkley Valley and Lakes, 7 in Fort Nelson, 11 in Fort St. John, 12 in Moberly Lake, 4 in Atlin, 5 in Dease Lake, 6 in Lower Post, 7 in the Caribou and Central Interior, 10 in Bella Coola, and 9 in Bella Bella. More news on the way at noon. If you see anything newsworthy before then, send us an email, news@cfnrfm.ca. 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
4: Yo, it's Kobe Smith, Kilasa Nugwa. The Terrace RCMP have advised that the children who were the suspect of a BC Amber Alert issued today, Monday 11th, have been found safely and located and now are in care. RCMP say that on late Sunday evening, May 10th, Terrace RCMP were advised that two children had been taken by a person. The investigating officers determined that the children were in immediate danger and a BC Amber Alert was issued in the early hours of Monday, May 11th. RCMP say within 1.5 hours of the BC Amber Alert, tips were received that the children were located in Burns Lake area with the suspect vehicle and two people were taken into custody in relation to the incident. Terrace RCMP Detachment Commander Staff Sergeant Michael Borgian said, quote, the BC Amber Alert system worked exactly as intended, and because of that, these children were located safely, end quote. Terrace RCMP said that they extend their sincere thanks to the public, media, and policing partners for their assistance and cooperation during the alert. RCMP also stated that further information will be released when appropriate. Assembly of First Nations National Chief Cindy Woodhouse-Nipinak is urging Ottawa to pass Bill S2 immediately. She was among a number to give her testimony to the Standing Committee on Indigenous and Northern Affairs on Thursday. Among other amendments to the Indian Act, S2 seeks to remove the second generation cutoff. It prevents children with a non-status parent for two generations from acquiring status. Woodhouse-Nipinak says it is and has always been a mean of forced assimilation. She says it places the power to decide who's Indigenous enough in the hands of Canada and that it threatens Indigenous identity as something that can be diluted and erased. As she says, eliminating second-generation cutoff is not just a policy issue but a human rights obligation. But she also wants Indigenous nations to be involved in co-developing a framework to mediate it. That must be led by rights holder and funded by the federal government. BC's top doctor says health officials are taking every measure to minimize or eliminate the risk to the public after four Canadians who were struck on the cruise ship at the center of a hantavirus outbreak returned to BC, where they will isolate. Dr. Bonnie Henry says at no point during the arrival or isolation period that they'll be in contact with the public and that they'll be monitored daily by local public health teams. Three people have died since the outbreak began and five passengers who left the ship are infected with the hantavirus, which can cause life-threatening illness. Henry says she understands people in the province may be concerned, particularly following the COVID-19 pandemic, but notes that the virus is very different from respiratory illness and it does not spread in the same way. It does not have pandemic potential. A magnitude 4.0 earthquake was recorded off the coast of northern BC. Earthquakes Canada says it struck around 3:45 p.m. yesterday at a depth of 15 kilometers. It says it happened about 43 kilometers from Dajangeeds, a small village on Haida Gwaii, and that there were no reports of damage and none are expected. The agency says earthquakes between a magnitude of 3.5 and 5.4 are often felt but rarely cause damage. That's your news to the hour. If there's news in your community, contact our news team by emailing news@cfnrfm.ca. We're going to take a break and be right back with your sports and weather.
5: Simigigat, Sigamana, Ligigigat. We are Kitsum Kalem, an original tribe of the Tsimshian Nation. Tsimshian means people of the Skeena River. Our ancestral lands are like you, are located in and around the Kitsum Kalem watershed, Skeena River, and North Coast. Kitsum Kalem has always been intimately connected with the other Tsimshian tribes through marriages, adoptions, and sharing of our resources and common ground. To shed more light on this message, here's our Samoigit, Weetadildal of Wapsligaf, Hereditary Chief Don Roberts.
6: What the word Tsimshian means, people in the river. No, we're people off the Simpson. We're people of multiple resources, and we're people that we're all one, and we got different tribes, different WAPs, but we're still one.
5: Kitsum Kalem, an original tribe of the Tsimshian Nation.
4: In sports, the Minnesota Wild will look to even their series at two games apiece when they host the Colorado Avalanche tonight in the second round of the NHL playoff action. Minnesota rebounded with a victory in Game 3 after dropping two straight in Denver. Canadian stars Shai Gilgeous-Alexander and OKC are in Los Angeles to take on the Lakers with sights set on a second round sweep in the NBA. The Thunder are 7-0 in the playoffs and have beaten the Lakers by an average of 19 points through three contests, with the smallest margin of victory being 18 points. Also tonight, the Pistons will visit the Cavs for Game 4 of their second-round NBA playoff series tonight. Detroit aims to take a commanding 3-1 series lead. The Pistons are in search of their first Eastern Conference final appearance since 2008. And over to the baseball diamond, the Jays are back in action tonight as they host the Tampa Bay Rays in the opener of the three-game series set. And that's sports update today. For your weather this hour across the region, Skidiget is cloudy with 10, Prince Rupert cloudy with 11, Terrace and Kitimat cloudy with 10, Bucky Valley and Lake Sister mix of sun and cloud with 12, Fort Nelson sunny with 16, Fort St. John sunny with 15, Marble Lake sunny with 16, Allen, Dease Lake, and Lower Post are all sunny with 9, Caribou Sanitaire sunny with 12, Balticula sunny with 14, and Balbal is sunny with 13.
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3: Yo, it's Kobe Smith, Kilasa Nugwa. Investigators are looking into a single vehicle crash near Dease Lake in northern BC, have confirmed the man who died was legendary hockey coach Ernie Punch McLean. RCMP say officers responded to a call by a local road maintenance worker around 12:15 p.m. on Friday, who reported finding the car and a man's body down an embankment about 30 kilometers south of the town. Police say paramedics also responded and declared the man deceased. They say the cause of the incident is not known yet, but their investigation suggests that the man swerved and went off the road and was ejected from the vehicle. After disappearing near the Yukon border on Friday, a lost snowmobiler has been located deceased. He had set out with two other snowmobilers to search for a broken-down snow machine in Haynes Pass, but conditions worsened, putting visibility at near zero, and he got separated from the others. RCMP say both BC and Yukon teamed up to search for them over the weekend, but weather remained difficult and limited ground searches turned up empty. Things cleared up enough yesterday morning to send a snowmobile group monitored by a helicopter. At around 2 p.m., they located the missing man deceased around 4 kilometers from his last known location. The BC Coroner Service is now investigating. One of the three people in Ontario with connections to a deadly hantavirus outbreak is a visitor to the country. Peel Public Health near Toronto says it is monitoring one person who is not a local resident and had contact with someone confirmed to have hantavirus. Ontario is monitoring a total of three people with links to the cruise ship at the center of the outbreak. Four Canadians who were among those leaving the ship yesterday are quarantined in BC. Work to drain water away from the active landslide in Old Fort began this weekend. Since being noticed on April 19th, the slide has pushed the hamlet's only access road 110 meters down slope. Movement finally began to slow down last Thursday, but new water is continuing to pool in the slide area. If left alone, it could unstable material and reactivate the slide. If movement remains minimum, all and drainage measures are worked as intended, the ministry will begin work to establish a temporary access route. That will only take place once conditions are stable and dry enough to proceed. For the time being, the only road into the community remains closed to all traffic. An evacuation order remains in effect and does an alert for the area around the community. That's your news for the hour. If there's news in your community, contact our news team by emailing news@cfnrfm.ca. In sports, Minnesota will look to even the series at two games apiece when they host Colorado tonight in their second round NHL playoff action. Over to the hardwood, Canadian Shea Gillis-Alexander and his team are in the Los Angeles to take on the Lakers, looking to sweep that series tonight. Also, the Pistons will be taking on the Cavs for game 4 of their second round NBA playoff series tonight. Detroit aims to take a commanding 3-1 series lead. And over to the baseball diamond, the Blue Jays are back at it tonight as they host the Rays for the opener of their 3-game series. As for updated temperatures at this hour across the region, Skagit, Prince Rupert, and Terrace and Kitimat 11, Bulky Valley and Lancaster 13, Fort Nelson 17, Fort St. John 16, same as Murmury Lake, Allen 7, Dease Lake 9, Larpos 10, Caribou Sedentary 13, Ballycula 15, and Balbella 14.
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0: Your nation, your station, CFNR with Prism and Spaceship Superstar to help us get underway for the 2 o'clock hour Monday afternoon. I'm Craig Ellis in for the Chad. We had secondhand news from Fleetwood Mac that actually got the hour started. Ton of great music on the way for you this afternoon, so stick around for that. Also coming up, we'll talk about a great job opportunity. If you love soccer, this is the ideal job for you. A nap contest, that's something I could possibly win. And fun facts coming up at 4:40, where is the moon upside down? That and more fun facts on the way. And Rock Talk, we'll have that after 5 o'clock. Greta Van Fleet and Ann Wilson and Bonnie Tyler all in the news. So that's coming up just after 5 o'clock. Stand by for some music from Molly Hatchett on the way. Plus, we'll take a detailed look at your weather forecast.
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Your nation, your station, CFNR with a great song from the Steve Miller Band and Jungle Love. Flirting with Disaster with Molly Hatchett just before that. Well, a good-looking weather forecast for the most part.

0: Boston, mainly sunny today, up to 19. Increasing cloud for Bella Bella, though, high of 17. Bella Coola should be nice and sunny with a high of 20. And Williams Lake, Quesnel, the Caribou, Chilcotin, a mix of sun and cloud up to 17 today. And a beautiful sunny day up in Atlin with a high of 12.
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0: Your Nation, Your Station, CFNR with Kim Mitchell, Lager and Ale, to wrap up that set of three. From 1974, their album War Child, it was Jethro Tull in the middle with Bungle in the Jungle, and John Lennon's Give Peace a Chance kicked off that set of three. Well, if there's anything that goes well with lager and ale, it's got to be pizza. And if you love pizza, and if you know movies, then you could win. 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Famoso Italian Pizza. They're located at 4812 Yellowhead Highway here in Terrace. 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

0: Your Nation, Your Station, CFNR with Cheryl LaRondell and Friends and Lightning Scarred Heart. Wheel in the Sky with Journey just before that as we get set to wrap up this 2 o'clock hour. I'm Craig Ellison for the Chad. Great to have you along. Got more great tunes coming up for you this afternoon. Keep in mind, we're going to tell you about a great job opportunity. If you're a soccer fan, this is a job that you'll be a fan of. You'll love to go to work. Nap contest, there's a story about that coming up for you. Fun facts on the way at 4:40 as well. Where would you find the moon upside down? Plus, there's going to be a golf fact in there as well. And still to come, we're going to tell you about a golf scramble that you could be a part of as well. So stay tuned for that.
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3: Yo, it's Kobe Smith, Kilasa Nugwa. The Terrace RCMP have advised that the children who were the suspect of a BC Amber Alert issued today, Monday 11th, have been found safely and located and now are in care. RCMP say that on late Sunday evening, May 10th, Terrace RCMP were advised that two children had been taken by a person. The investigating officers determined that the children were in immediate danger and a BC Amber Alert was issued in the early hours of Monday, May 11th. RCMP say within 1.5 hours of the BC Amber Alert, tips were received that the children were located in Burns Lake area with the suspect vehicle and two people were taken into custody in relation to the incident. Terrace RCMP Detachment Commander Staff Sergeant Michael Borgian said, quote, the BC Amber Alert system worked exactly as intended, and because of that, these children were located safely, end quote. Terrace RCMP said that they extend their sincere thanks to the public, media, and policing partners for their assistance and cooperation during the alert. RCMP also stated that further information will be released when appropriate. Assembly of First Nations National Chief Cindy Woodhouse-Nipinak is urging Ottawa to pass Bill S2 immediately. She was among a number to give her testimony to the Standing Committee on Indigenous and Northern Affairs on Thursday. Among other amendments to the Indian Act, S2 seeks to remove the second generation cutoff. It prevents children with a non-status parent for two generations from acquiring status. Woodhouse-Nipinak says it is and has always been a mean of forced assimilation. She says it places the power to decide who's Indigenous enough in the hands of Canada and that it threatens Indigenous identity as something that can be diluted and erased. As she says, eliminating second-generation cutoff is not just a policy issue, but a human rights obligation. But she also wants Indigenous nations to be involved in co-developing a framework to mediate it. That must be led by rights holder and funded by the federal government. BC's top doctor says health officials are taking every measure to minimize or eliminate the risk to the public after four Canadians who were struck on the cruise ship at the center of a hantavirus outbreak returned to BC, where they will isolate. Dr. Bonnie Henry says at no point during the arrival or isolation period that they'll be in contact with the public and that they'll be monitored daily by local public health teams. Three people have died since the outbreak began, and five passengers who left the ship are infected with the hantavirus, which can cause life-threatening illness. Henry says she understands people in the province may be concerned, particularly following the COVID-19 pandemic, but notes that the virus is very different from respiratory illness and it does not spread in the same way. It does not have pandemic potential. A magnitude 4.0 earthquake was recorded off the coast of northern BC. Earthquakes Canada says it struck around 3:45 p.m. yesterday at a depth of 15 kilometers. It says it happened about 43 kilometers from Dajangiz, a small village on Haida Gwaii, and that there were no reports of damage and none are expected. The agency says earthquakes between a magnitude of 3.5 and 5.4 are often felt but rarely cause damage. That's your news to the hour. If there's news in your community, contact our news team by emailing news@cfnrfm.ca. In sports, the Minnesota Wild will look to even their series at 2 games apiece when they host the Colorado Avalanche tonight in the second round of the NHL playoff action. Minnesota rebounded with a victory in Game 3 after dropping 2 straight in Denver. Canadian stars Shai Gilgeous-Alexander and OKC are in Los Angeles to take on the Lakers with sights set on a second round sweep in the NBA. The Thunder are 7-0 in the playoffs and have beaten the Lakers by an average of 19 points through 3 contests, with the smallest margin of victory being 18 points. Also tonight, the Pistons will visit the Cavs for Game 4 of their second-round NBA playoff series tonight. Detroit aims to take a commanding 3-1 series lead. The Pistons are in search of their first Eastern Conference final appearance since 2008. And over to the baseball diamond, the Jays are back in action tonight as they host the Tampa Bay Rays in the opener of the 3-game series set. And that's Sports Update today. For your weather this hour across the region, Skidikit is cloudy with 10, Prince Rupert cloudy with 11, Terrace and Kitimat cloudy with 10, Bucky Valley and Lake District mix of sun and cloud with 12, Fort Nelson sunny with 16, Fort St. John sunny with 15, Marble Lake sunny with 16, Allen, Dees Lake, and Lower Post are all sunny with 9, Caribou Sanitaire sunny with 12, Balakula sunny with 14, and Balbal is sunny with 13.
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0: Your Nation, Your Station, CFNR with Van Halen and Panama, kicking off the 3 o'clock hour on this Monday afternoon. I'm Craig Ellis, in for the Chad. Hey, if you love Van Halen, you're going to love Van Halen. They are the number one Van Halen tribute band, and they're going to be at Prince George's CN Center on September the 23rd, and tickets are available for that already. You can get them at ticketsnorth.ca. Well, coming up, we've got more great music for you. Also on the way, we'll tell you about a job opportunity. If you love soccer, then this is definitely the job you're going
1: to
0: love.
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0: Your nation, your station, CFNR with a classic from the band and the Wait. We had the Rolling Stones in there as well with Paint It Black. Well, if you're a soccer fan, one super soccer fan, could be you, could land what's being called the best summer job in America. Fox Sports and Indeed are offering payment of $50,000 to a chief World Cup watcher. That person will be hired to watch all 104 matches of the 2026 FIFA World Cup inside a glass cube in Times Square. The lucky fan must stream every game on Fox One while creating social media content and interacting with crowds as they pass by. Applications are open now, and the winner, or selected candidate, as they call it, will be announced June 6th during a Major League Baseball broadcast. The expanded 48-team World Cup runs June 11th to July 19th across the U.S., Canada, and Mexico.
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0: Your Nation, Your Station, CFNR with the Gin Blossoms and Hey Jealousy, wrapping up that set of three songs. Well, if you're feeling lucky on Thursday, join us at the Chances in Prince Rupert, the Chances Casino's grand reopening. We'll be broadcasting live Thursday from 3 till 6 p.m. Chad will be on location. He'll be telling you all about the great food specials. They've got wings on special, cheeseburgers, deep-fried pickles, all kinds of good stuff. And you can also kick off your happy hour with us. And the happy hour happens each day from 2 till 6 p.m. So be sure to join in the fun coming up on Thursday with the Chad. He'll be telling you all about the fun there. For more information, you can check out their website, chancespr.ca. That's chancespr.ca.
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0: Your Nation, Your Station, CFNR with Bon Jovi. I'll be there for you. Trail of Tears from Stevie Salas and his 1994 album, Electric Powwow. And that gets us a little closer to the news. Coming up at 4 o'clock, news, sports, weather, all on the way, plus your road report. And also coming up, we're going to have some fun facts for you next hour at 4:40. Where is the moon upside down? That fact and many more on the way for you. Plus, we're going to talk about a contest where you could win by falling asleep.
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0: From the CFNR Network News Center, this is CFNR News at 4.
1: Yo, it's Kobe Smith, Kilasa Nugwa. The Terrace RCMP have advised that the children who were the suspect of a BC Amber Alert issued today, Monday 11th, have been found safely and located and now are in care. RCMP say that on late Sunday evening, May 10th, Terrace RCMP were advised that two children had been taken by a person. The investigating officers determined that the children were in immediate danger and a BC Amber Alert was issued in the early hours of Monday, May 11th. RCMP say within 1.5 hours of the BC Amber Alert, tips were received that the children were located in Burns Lake area with the suspect vehicle and two people were taken into custody in relation to the incident. Terrace RCMP Detachment Commander Staff Sergeant Michael Borgian said, quote, the BC Amber Alert system worked exactly as intended, and because of that, these children were located safely, end quote. Terrace RCMP said that they extend their sincere thanks to the public, media, and policing partners for their assistance and cooperation during the alert. RCMP also stated that further information will be released when appropriate. River flows have slowed a bit since last week, but some advisories remain in effect. A flood watch area around Telqua and Houston have been reduced to a high stream flow advisory. Meanwhile, the BC River Forecast Center has ended the high stream flow advisory in place for the north and central coast, the Jackal Lakes and Amanika regions. The River Forecast Center says that cooler temperatures will see flows continue to slow early this week, but a high-pressure system could return the later part of the week, increasing flood risks again. They are currently have the flood hazard for the Skeena-Bulkey Valley in moderate and the rest of the northwest at low. Work to drain water away from the active landslide in Old Fort began this weekend. Since being noticed on April 19th, the slide pushed the only access road 110 meters down the slope. Movement finally began to slow down last Thursday, but new water is continuing to pool in the slide area. If left alone, it could saturate an unstable material and reactivate the slide. If movement remains minimal and drainage measures work as intended, the ministry will begin work to establish a temporary access route. That will only take place once conditions are stable and dry enough to proceed. For the time being, the only road into the community remains closed to all traffic. An evacuation order remains in effect, as does an alert for the area around the community. BC's top doctor says the four Canadians who were struck on a cruise ship at the centers of a hantavirus outbreak will remain in isolation for a minimum of 21 days, starting yesterday when they arrived in the province. Dr. Bon Henry says the four people included a person in their 70s from Vancouver Island and a couple in their 70s from the Yukon and British Columbia in their 50s who lives aboard. She says they are all well and have no symptoms, noting that one of them had known direct contact with anyone who was infected on the ship. She says that while it is a very serious illness, it's not highly transmissible, as there have been rare cases in BC before. Forest Minister Ravi Pommier has announced an investment of $21 million for the provincial Crown Agency, prompting wood products from the province. He announced the money for Forestry Innovation Investment Agency amid ongoing tariffs by the United States and softwood lumber sector. Parmar says it will help BC ease its dependence on the United States as an export market. He says the agency will be looking to numerous countries for new markets, including in Asia and the Middle East. That's news of the hour. If there's news in your community, contact our news team by emailing news@cfnrfm.ca. In sports, the Minnesota Wild will look to even their series at 2 games apiece when they host the Colorado Avalanche tonight in the second round of the NHL playoff action. Minnesota rebounded with a victory in Game 3 after dropping 2 straight in Denver. Canadian stars Shai Gilgeous-Alexander and OKC are in Los Angeles to take on the Lakers with sights set on a second round sweep in the NBA. The Thunder are 7-0 in the playoffs and have beaten the Lakers by an average of 19 points through 3 contests, with the smallest margin of victory being 18 points. Also tonight, the Pistons will visit the Cavs for Game 4 of their second-round NBA playoff series tonight. Detroit aims to take a commanding 3-1 series lead. The Pistons are in search of their first Eastern Conference final appearance since 2008. And over to the baseball diamond, the Jays are back in action tonight as they host the Tampa Bay Rays in the opener of the 3-game series set. And that's sports update today. For your weather this hour across the region, Skidigate is mixed sun and cloud with 11, overnight low of 9. Prince Rupert cloudy with 11, overnight low of 8. Terrace and Kitimat cloudy with 11, overnight low of 8. Puckybaldy and Lancaster sunny with 13, overnight low of 3. For Nelson is mixed sun and cloud with 17, overnight low of 4. Fort St. John is sunny with 17, overnight low of 4. Marmot Lake sunny with 16, expecting overnight low of 4. Allen is sunny with 9, expecting overnight low of minus 1. Dees Lake cloudy with 9, overnight low of 2. Lower Post sunny with 11, overnight low of 0. Caribou Sanitaire sunny with 13, expecting overnight low of 4. Balakula is sunny with 15, overnight low of 6. And Balabala is sunny with 14, expecting overnight low of 9.
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0: Your Nation, your station, CFNR with Blondie and Heart of Glass. And that gets us underway for this 4 o'clock hour. My name is Craig Ellis, filling in for the Chad. It's great to have you along. We've got some David Bowie on the way and some Big Sugar as well right after the break. Also on the way, we've got your fun facts. Where is the moon? Upside down. And could you win a contest by falling asleep? Yes, you can. We'll tell you about that coming up in just a few minutes.
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0: Your Nation, Your Station, CFNR with David Bowie and Starman. Big Sugar, better get used to it just before that. Well, can you imagine winning a contest just by falling asleep? Well, recently in Han River, Seoul, Korea, that's South Korea, they had a city-run power nap contest, a rare public celebration of something many Koreans, South Koreans that is, desperately lack, and that's apparently sleep. The Seoul Metropolitan Government hosted its third annual event, inviting tired residents to lie down and compete for the deepest nap. Participants arrived dressed in playful sleepwear, from royal-style robes to koala onesies. They were all hoping to prove their rest skills. Contestants were monitored for calm heart rates while they dozed on the grass. And the winner was a man in his 80s. And a 37-year-old office worker finished second.
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0: Your Nation, Your Station, CFNI with Aerosmith and Angel. In behind that, a great tune from Doug and the Slugs and Making It Work as we continue along in this 4 o'clock hour. Well, it is time for this.
1: Cause that's what I came prepared to write. Water freezes at 32 degrees Fahrenheit. The designer of the Eiffel Tower was scared of heights. There were more than 300...
0: Yes, that's right. It's time to learn a little something on your Monday afternoon. Did you know that before the year 1850, most golf balls were stuffed with feathers? I'm thinking my golf balls should be stuffed with a GPS tracker so I can find them after I hit them. This is just weird enough to be true. Iran arrested 14 squirrels for spying in 2007. It's got to be true. You can tell a pig is sick when it stops curling its tail. Did you know people in the southern hemisphere see the moon upside down compared to those in the northern hemisphere? I guess, yeah, that totally makes sense. And in 1908, the New York Times advised readers to wash their hair about every 6 weeks. Fake news, of course. And the harmonica is the world's best-selling music instrument, which reminds me of a joke. What's the difference between a harmonica and an onion? Nobody cries when you cut up a harmonica.
1: That's it. Class dismissed.
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0: Your Nation, Your Station, CFNR with Bobby Joe Starr, and the sun is on the rise, and some Aussie just before that as we get set to wrap up this 4 o'clock hour. I'm Craig Ellis, in for the Chad. Great to have you along. Coming up next hour, we've got some rock talk on the way for you. We'll talk about Greta Van Fleet. They've got something new coming out, despite everybody thinking they were going to break up. Ann Wilson, also with some new material, and some sad news for Bonnie Tyler fans. All that and more coming up next hour in your rock talk. Plus, we'll talk about how you could win some pizza.
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4: Yo, it's Kobe Smith, Kilasa Nugwa. The Terrace RCMP have advised that the children who were the suspect of a BC Amber Alert issued today, Monday 11th, have been found safely and located and now are in care. RCMP say that on late Sunday evening, May 10th, Terrace RCMP were advised that two children had been taken by a person. The investigating officers determined that the children were in immediate danger and a BC Amber Alert was issued in the early hours of Monday, May 11th. RCMP say within 1.5 hours of the BC Amber Alert, tips were received that the children were located in Burns Lake area with the suspect vehicle and two people were taken into custody in relation to the incident. Terrace RCMP Detachment Commander Staff Sergeant Michael Borgian said, quote, the BC Amber Alert system worked exactly as intended, and because of that, these children were located safely, end quote. Terrace RCMP said that they extend their sincere thanks to the public, media, and policing partners for their assistance and cooperation during the alert. RCMP also stated that further information will be released when appropriate. Assembly of First Nations National Chief Cindy Woodhouse-Nipinak is urging Ottawa to pass Bill S2 immediately. She was among a number to give her testimony to the Standing Committee on Indigenous and Northern Affairs on Thursday. Among other amendments to the Indian Act, S2 seeks to remove the second generation cutoff. It prevents children with a non-status parent for two generations from acquiring status. Woodhouse-Nipinak says it is and has always been a mean of forced assimilation. She says it places the power to decide who's Indigenous enough in the hands of Canada and that it threatens Indigenous identity as something that can be diluted and erased. As she says, eliminating second-generation cutoff is not just a policy issue but a human rights obligation. But she also wants Indigenous nations to be involved in co-developing a framework to mediate it. That must be led by rights holder and funded by the federal government. BC's top doctor says health officials are taking every measure to minimize or eliminate the risk to the public after four Canadians who were struck on the cruise ship at the center of a hantavirus outbreak returned to BC, where they will isolate. Dr. Bonnie Henry says at no point during the arrival or isolation period that they'll be in contact with the public and that they'll be monitored daily by local public health teams. Three people have died since the outbreak began, and five passengers who left the ship are infected with the hantavirus, which can cause life-threatening illness. Henry says she understands people in the province may be concerned, particularly following the COVID-19 pandemic, but notes that the virus is very different from respiratory illness and it does not spread in the same way. It does not have pandemic potential. A magnitude 4.0 earthquake was recorded off the coast of northern BC. Earthquakes Canada says it struck around 3:45 p.m. yesterday at a depth of 15 kilometers. It says it happened about 43 kilometers from Dajangeeds, a small village on Haida Gwaii, and that there were no reports of damage and none are expected. The agency says earthquakes between a magnitude of 3.5 and 5.4 are often felt but rarely cause damage. That's your news to the hour. If there's news in your community, contact our news team by emailing news@cfnrfm.ca.
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4: In sports, the Minnesota Wild will look to even their series at 2 games apiece when they host the Colorado Avalanche tonight in the second round of the NHL playoff action. Minnesota rebounded with a victory in Game 3 after dropping 2 straight in Denver. Canadian stars Shai Gilgeous-Alexander and OKC are in Los Angeles to take on the Lakers with sights set on a second-round sweep in the NBA. The Thunder are 7-0 in the playoffs and have beaten the Lakers by an average of 19.